To another episode of Good Stuff, here with your host Stefano Cipriani. You are listening to WLMC of Putney, Keene, and Brattleboro, and I don't have much else to say. So let's not waste any more time and get right into it. So let's get started with a song that from a band that I've been listening to, that I've been taking a much liking today. In fact, this morning, when I went over to Bull Moose, I bought the album, their most recent album that this song was on. This song is from The Last Dinner Party. The band is Last Dinner Party, and the song is called Second Best. So let's get started in hearing our first song here on WLMC The Fin. 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

All right, we got started with hearing Second Best by The Last Dinner Party, released on their second and most recent album from The Pier. Definitely one of my favorite songs off the album. I've always loved that a cappella vocal arrangement at the beginning. I just love how airy and majestic it sounds. It sounds like something out of a church choir, just a beautiful opening to this song, and just a beautiful song in general. After that, we heard Mountain Song by Jane's Addiction, and after that, we heard Someday by The Strokes. Right, coming up, we're gonna be playing a couple more alt rock songs from the early 90s. And we will also be hearing some stuff from the Beatles and the Beach Boys, as I every so often tend to play on this show. So we're actually gonna hear the next song we're gonna hear is a song from the Beastie Boys off their 1992 album, which, if I can remember it, excuse me 1 second. Check Your Head, yeah, that's what it was called, and the song off it is called Gratitude, and I'd like to show my gratitude by playing you the song Gratitude here on WMC The Fin. 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

We were listening to Gratitude by the Beastie Boys off their album Check Your Head. Definitely one of my favorites off the album. I really love how experimental that song is. Unlike most of their catalog, which is alternative hip-hop, they featured a more funky, funky hard rock sound with that, and had a lot of cool instrumentation with the percussion, the bongos, felt like they were doing a lot of Latin beats, and some organ there that was really cool. And directly after that, we heard the Sonic Youth song Tunic, Song for Karen. That song, as the title implies, that song is dedicated to Karen Carpenter of the Carpenters. All right, now we're gonna get into playing the Beatles and Beach Boys. Attack, I suppose, because for some reason I really like playing Beatles and Beach Boys songs side by side. I'm not sure what's up with that. Maybe just, at least Pet Sounds era Beach Boys seem to go hand in hand with Beatles songs. And speaking of songs from specific albums, the Beatles song is yet another from Abbey Road. I'm honestly kind of on an Abbey Road craze after visiting it over the summer. And we're gonna start off a song from side two off Abbey Road. The song is called Because. You heard it first on WLMC, The Fin. I am your host, Stefan Cipriani of Good Stuff.

Right then, we heard Because by the Beatles off their album Abbey Road, a song that directly follows up Here Comes the Sun. And after that, we heard the Beach Boys with You Still Believe in Me. Like I said earlier, I think Beatles songs really, and Beatles and Beach Boys songs really complement each other. Especially like Pet Sounds era Beach Boys. That song in particular is one of my favorites off the album. It's just, it has all the hallmarks of what makes Pet Sounds great, with the lush arrangements and vocal harmonies, and good God, Brian Wilson's vocal performance. So good. It just makes me, Brian Wilson's performance just makes me, Brian Wilson was an ingenious producer and songwriter, and just, he had so much crazy great ideas in his day, but he was also just a beautiful singer. Just the way how tenderly he sings that song, and also the vocal harmonies, the way they all work together, it's just such a beautifully written song, like with the lyrics going into the more in-depth of how someone views a relationship. And but the Beatles are also no slouch in Because, with which has equally beautiful harmonies. In fact, it starts out with these harmonies that just fill the whole song. It's absolutely unbelievable. Really got to do a deep dive into how these harmonies work in these songs, because the more I listen to songs, the more I realize to myself, I really like harmonizing. So I don't know, maybe on a future episode of Good Stuff, we can get more analytical about how the vocal harmonies are performed in songs like these. But anyway, it's time for our first PSA break. You're listening to WMC Putney Keenan Brattleboro, and I'm your host, Jeff Cipriani of Good Stuff. And after we take our first PSA break, I'll play a song from Radiohead. So stay tuned.

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1: You hear those sounds? Those are the sounds of some of the wildlife that is all around us. But you better be careful. Although a lot of animals may be friend-shaped, they are not friends and can seriously harm you. According to the NIH, approximately 2 to 5 million people are attacked by animals. Here are some of the ways you can make sure to stay safe. 1. Don't leave any trash outside of the designated receptacles, and make sure all of your trash goes in. 2. Make sure when you're walking alone at night that you're making a little bit of noise. This helps ward off animals in general. 3. If you see an animal ahead on your path, find another way around. That way you are not running into the animal. And most importantly, 4. If you do encounter an animal, don't make any sudden threatening movements and walk slowly back towards safety before immediately calling campus safety at 802-387-6899. Remember, a fed animal is a dead animal, and this was their home first. Make sure to respect them.

We heard Optimistic from Radiohead off their 2000 album, Kid A. One of the more guitar-oriented songs off the album Kid A, which is interesting given how that album was basically Radiohead's electronic album, as they most of the albums were diving into electronica music. But Optimistic was a rare occasion where it was actually a guitar-driven song, which is pretty cool, nice change of pace. And I also really like that coda track at the end where it's just, well, it sounded like a loop of that drum beat and the guitar playing. All right. It is unfortunately this time in the show where I have to bring the mood down once again. Because unfortunately last week we have lost another member of the music community, and especially of the punk rock community. But on September 13th we lost Eugene O'Connor, better known by his name Cheetah Chrome. Cheetah Chrome was the lead guitarist of the classic punk rockers, the Dead Boys, and you may know them for their big song Sonic Reducer, which is a song that I'm about to play for you right now in honor of Cheetah Chrome of the Dead Boys. He was going to do a tour based to commemorate 50 years of the Dead Boys' debut album Young, Loud and Snotty, but since he abruptly passed away, I don't think this needs to be said, but all the tour dates have been canceled, and I think it's safe to assume that Dead Boys may very well be over. But instead of being sad, we are going to celebrate the memory of Mr. Cheetah Chrome by listening to one of his most well-known songs, Sonic Reducer. And after that, we're going to hear, so a few weeks ago, I paid tribute to Dolly Parton. As you know, she passed away back in August. I played a cover of her song Jolene by the White Stripes, but I learned of another well-known cover of Jolene, and it's by 80s synth pop band Strawberry Switchblade. So we'll be playing that as sort of another honor to Dolly Parton. But right now we are going to honor the late Cheetah Chrome of the Dead Boys. We're gonna hear Sonic Reducer here on WMC The Thing. 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

All right, we heard Sonic Reducer by the Dead Boys in honor of Eugene O'Connor, also known as Cheetah Chrome, lead guitarist, and as of and until his passing last week, the only original member still in the band. They were going to go on a tour in to commemorate the 50th anniversary of the Dead Boys' debut album, Young, Loud, and Snotty. But it looks like those plans have to come to an end. Rest in peace, Mr. Chrome, and of course, rest in peace, Dead Boys front man Steve Bators, who passed away in 1990. Your contributions to the punk rock community and music community will never be forgotten. And after that, we heard the Strawberry Switchblades rendition of Jolene, originally by Dolly Parton. As I mentioned earlier, I previously played the White Stripes rendition of Jolene in tribute to Dolly Parton. Right. Of course, rest in peace to her. It's time for us to move on. And we're going to switch gears and playing a couple songs from the 2000s. I'm going to be playing a song from Paramore's 2007 album Riot, and after that, I'll be playing a song from Jimmy Eat World. A Paramore song we'll be hearing is Crush, Crush, Crush. You heard it on WMC The Fin. I'm your host, Stefan Cipriani of Good Stuff.

All right, we listened to Crush, Crush, Crush by Paramore off their 2007 album Riot. And directly after that, we heard the Authority song from Jimmy Eat World off their 2001 album, Bleed American. Okay. Coming up, we're going to be hearing out, we're going to head into our second PSA break. And directly after that, I mentioned the White Stripes earlier, and thus I will play a song from said band. We're going to hear an album from their 2003 album Elephant. And despite the album that I'm playing the song from, it's actually not the song you might have in mind. It's one of their, I want to say, lesser known songs, but definitely one of their longer songs off the album. Maybe the longest song the band ever recorded. It's just over 7 minutes. It's called Ball and Biscuit. And we will hear that song very soon. But first, we must head into our second PSA break of the evening. This is WLMC of Putney, Keene, and Brattleboro. You are listening to Good Stuff with your host, Stefan Cipriani, and let's get right into our second PSA break of the evening.

0: Alert. 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Diagnosis. You're hungry again, aren't you?
1: 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I need to finish this paper.
0: 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Prioritize sustenance.
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2: Hi, it's Tara. I'm sorry, but I'm not able to take your call right now. Please leave a message and I'll get right back to you.
3: Hey, Tara. It's me, Josh. I made a new friend. His name's Brad, and I saw him at a party yesterday. We both hit it off immediately, and oh my gosh, we have so much in common. It's nice to meet someone who knows you pretty well. He told me some things. I didn't think someone would know exactly what time you leave the gym, dining hall, and student center, but he's very good at remembering things, I guess. He also got a little personal and told me some inappropriate stuff. I didn't know that you were into that. But good for you. It's strange that he knows so much because he said you two don't talk as much these days. I just hope that it works out well between you both because he seems like such a nice guy and I'm glad that you have him as a friend too. Anyways, I gotta bounce, so call me later.
4: The warning signs of abuse, sexual, stalking or otherwise, are not difficult to recognize. Know the signs.

We just listened to Ball and Biscuit by the White Stripes, released on their 2003 album Elephant. A very bluesy inspired song. I mean, it was basically a 12 bar blues throughout the whole way, which isn't the first. I mean, Jack White is very influenced and openly influenced by the blues music. He was also into a lot of old time folk and country music. Let's see, what should we play next? Because to tell you the truth, I have the list of songs, but I didn't really get around to the order that much, but that's okay. We'll play up right now. I'm feeling we'll play the song Open Letter to a Landlord by Living Color. As some of you may know, I did see Living Color over the summer. They were pretty incredible live, and they played this song, and this song and this band, and when I saw them, this song has a pretty funny story. Well, not really funny, but an interesting story attached to it. So let's get into hearing Open Letter from the band Living Color here on WLMC The Fin. I am your host, Stefano Cipriani, of the show Good Stuff.

We were listening to Open Letter to a Landlord by Living Color. Of course, released off their debut album from 1988, Vivid. A very open song about what seems to be housing and poverty rights. And what's interesting is that they played the song live when I saw them, and as they were wrapping up the song, someone had fainted

in the audience, and it really caught me off guard. I mean, afterwards the guy was fine, but we did have to wait a little bit for the band to come back to continue their set. But it was definitely startling, but everything worked out, so we're all good. Okay, up next, I am going to be playing a song from Depeche Mode. The song's from their 1986 album Black Celebration. It's one of my favorites off the album. The song's called A Question of Lust, and after that, we're going to hear another Radiohead song. So, here on WLMC, The Fin, I'm your host, Stefano Cipriani, here listening to good stuff.

We have listened to A Question of Lust by Depeche Mode off their album Black Celebration. Genuinely one of my favorite Depeche Mode songs, especially one of my favorite songs from the Black Celebration album. Just a very lighthearted and beautifully written song. Very lovely to listen to. And after that, we heard Black Star from Radiohead, though this time from their album The Bends, back when they were still a heavy guitar-driven band, before they went into more of a post-rock and electronica sound, like we heard from Kid A. Alright, coming up, we're gonna hear a song. We're gonna get back to one of the more current bands. We're gonna hear a song by Fontaines DC. This is a song from their at the time of me doing this most recent album, Romance. And after that, we're gonna head over into our third PSA break and here are some more of my favorite tunes. But right now we're going to hear a song from Fontaines DC. This song is called Sundown. Here on WLMC The Fin, you're listening to Good Stuff, and I with yours truly, Stefano Cipriani.

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2: I just opened TikTok for a second. Suddenly, it's an hour later?
1: In an article by Surfshark where they conducted a survey of over 7,000 people, 73% said TikTok is addictive, and 77% said it had a neutral or negative impact on their lives.
3: I thought I was the only one feeling alone, but I'm surrounded by people online.
1: Industrial Psychiatry Journal reports that social media addiction correlates with increased loneliness, and people confirmed as addicted often show higher levels of depression and poor mental well-being. We're not saying log off forever, but maybe. Take a moment, step back, reconnect with yourselves. Because real connections don't need a signal. This message is brought to you by those who care about your mind offline.

Okie dokie, that was Unsatisfied by The Replacements, and before that we heard one of my favorite Ramones songs from their latter stages of their career, Poison Heart. Probably, I gotta say, Poison Heart is not only one of my favorite Ramones songs, period, but that's probably my favorite performance from the Ramones lead singer Joey Ramone. Just such a very earnest sounding song. And Unsatisfied by The Replacements was an equally earnestly sounding song. I mean, Paul Westerberg really sells it with his vocal performance, despite not having very many lyrics. It's honestly a very relatable little song, in all honesty, and yeah, definitely one of my favorite Replacement songs. And Poison Heart is one of my favorite Ramones songs too, so they kind of go hand in hand together. Now it seems that I've been really enjoying playing two songs that sound alike, and these next two that I'm about to play are no exception. These two songs are over 30 years apart, but they have a similar vibe, and they're both written in a similar key. I mean, the second song even ends in the same chord as the first song ends, which is pretty cool. Must have had a lot of influenced. The second song I'm about to play must have taken a lot of inspiration from the first song. The first song that I'm about to play is a very well-known song that you probably already know. It's a song by The Cure. This song is called Love Song. And after that, we're going to hear a song from a band, from another favorite band that I've liked in recent memory. But first, let's get right into The Cure with their song Love Song here on WMC The Fin. You're listening to Good Stuff with your host, Stefano Cipriani.

All right, we have heard Love Song by The Cure, and after that we heard Inamorato by one of my favorite younger bands, Thus Love. As some of you, as I've pointed out before, Thus Love are in fact our Brattleboro natives, and it's pretty clear after listening to that song how much they took influence from The Cure's Love Song. There's clearly a lot that's influenced from the same key and the how it's very bass driven and the guitar, how the guitar is structured. I'm not sure how much they actually took influence, but I hear a lot of influences in that song, especially like towards the end with that A minor 9 chord that's held out ringing at the end. That feels very, very reminiscent of Love Song. I think like there's already like a lot of noticeable influences of that song of Love Song in Inamorato. But it was that last chord at the very end of the song, and that made me go, yeah, they definitely had some inspiration from The Cure and that song in particular. I mean, makes sense, because Cure had a lot of post-punk inspirations. They're a very post-punk band, and Thus Love are a post-punk band themselves, so it's not impossible to see the comparisons. Okay, it's currently 9:52. I have about 8 minutes remaining before we have to switch gears into our next show with which is, I'm always forgetting the name. Excuse me. Coming up. I'm gonna close off tonight's episode of Good Stuff with a crowd pleaser. I'm sure you guys can all guess what the song is by the opening drum beat, I should say. It's gonna be the last song of the evening. It's a song that I really love to close out any set list with, or especially for a radio show one. I'll just say the song is by The Knack, and I'll let you guys do the rest. So, yeah, we're going to hear this one last song directly after the song will be Midnight Mysteries, hosted by Dylan Yamaguchi, so you'll look forward to that. But thank you very much to everyone who has stuck around and listened to this episode of Good Stuff. I have been your host, Stefano Cipriani. You have been listening to WMC, Putney, Keenan, Brattleboro. And stay tuned for next week's episode of Good Stuff. We'll see if I have a theme in mind. I'm not sure if I will, but you'll never know. But I'll do my best to come up with a theme, and if I don't, I'm sure I'll create an equally interesting playlist. But let's get into our final song of the evening. This once again, you have been listening to WMC The Fin, and you have been listening to Good Stuff with your host, Stefano Cipriani. Have a great evening, everybody. Have a great weekend, and I will catch you guys next time.

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1: I just opened TikTok for a second. Suddenly, it's an hour later?
0: In an article by Surfshark where they conducted a survey of over 7,000 people, 73% said TikTok is addictive, and 77% said it had a neutral or negative impact on their lives.
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0: Industrial Psychiatry Journal reports that social media addiction correlates with increased loneliness, and people confirmed as addicted often show higher levels of depression and poor mental well-being. 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
1: 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Internal seismic activity detected. Diagnosis. You're hungry again, aren't you?
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0: You hear those sounds? Those are the sounds of some of the wildlife that is all around us. But you better be careful. Although a lot of animals may be friend-shaped, they are not friends and can seriously harm you. According to the NIH, approximately 2 to 5 million people are attacked by animals. Here are some of the ways you can make sure to stay safe. 1. Don't leave any trash outside of the designated receptacles and make sure all of your trash goes in. 2. Make sure when you're walking alone at night that you're making a little bit of noise. This helps ward off animals in general. 3. If you see an animal ahead on your path, find another way around. That way you are not running into the animal. And most importantly, 4. If you do encounter an animal, don't make any sudden threatening movements and walk slowly back towards safety before immediately calling campus safety at 802-387-6899. Remember, a fed animal is a dead animal, and this was their home first. Make sure to respect them.
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1: I just opened TikTok for a second. Suddenly, it's an hour later?
0: In an article by Surfshark where they conducted a survey of over 7,000 people, 73% said TikTok is addictive, and 77% said it had a neutral or negative impact on their lives.
2: I thought I was the only one feeling alone, but I'm surrounded by people online.
0: Industrial Psychiatry Journal reports that social media addiction correlates with increased loneliness, and people confirmed as addicted often show higher levels of depression and poor mental well-being. We're not saying log off forever, but maybe. 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

0: 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Internal seismic activity detected. Diagnosis. You're hungry again, aren't you?
1: I don't need to eat. I need to finish this paper.
0: Assessment. Incorrect. Presently, you require both nutrition and a thesis statement that isn't held together by wishful thinking and caffeine. Prioritize sustenance.
1: Ugh, fine. Is the dining hall serving mac and cheese today?
0: Reminder, the dining hall and alumni hall occasionally serves macaroni and cheese. 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
1: So, it's a maybe?
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0: 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Social media connects us, but at what cost?
1: I just opened TikTok for a second. Suddenly, it's an hour later?
0: In an article by Surfshark where they conducted a survey of over 7,000 people, 73% said TikTok is addictive, and 77% said it had a neutral or negative impact on their lives.
2: I thought I was the only one feeling alone, but I'm surrounded by people online.
0: Industrial Psychiatry Journal reports that social media addiction correlates with increased loneliness, and people confirmed as addicted often show higher levels of depression and poor mental well-being. We're not saying log off forever, but maybe take a moment, step back, reconnect with yourselves. Because real connections don't need a signal. This message is brought to you by those who care about your mind offline.
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0: 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Social media connects us, but at what cost?
1: I just opened TikTok for a second. Suddenly, it's an hour later?
0: In an article by Surfshark where they conducted a survey of over 7,000 people, 73% said TikTok is addictive, and 77% said it had a neutral or negative impact on their lives.
2: I thought I was the only one feeling alone, but I'm surrounded by people online.
0: Industrial Psychiatry Journal reports that social media addiction correlates with increased loneliness, and people confirmed as addicted often show higher levels of depression and poor mental well-being. We're not saying log off forever, but maybe take a moment, step back, reconnect with yourselves. Because real connections don't need a signal. This message is brought to you by those who care about your mind offline.
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1: 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The Finn.

0: You hear those sounds? Those are the sounds of some of the wildlife that is all around us. But you better be careful. Although a lot of animals may be friend-shaped, they are not friends and can seriously harm you. According to the NIH, approximately 2 to 5 million people are attacked by animals. Here are some of the ways you can make sure to stay safe. 1. Don't leave any trash outside of the designated receptacles, and make sure all of your trash goes in. 2. Make sure when you're walking alone at night that you're making a little bit of noise. This helps ward off animals in general. 3. If you see an animal ahead on your path, find another way around, that way you are not running into the animal. And most importantly, 4. If you do encounter an animal, don't make any sudden threatening movements and walk slowly back towards safety before immediately calling campus safety at 802-387-6899. Remember, a fed animal is a dead animal, and this was their home first. Make sure to respect them.
1: In most places, neurodiverse voices are talked over.
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0: 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Internal seismic activity detected. Diagnosis. You're hungry again, aren't you?
1: I don't need to eat. I need to finish this paper.
0: Assessment. Incorrect. Presently, you require both nutrition and a thesis statement that isn't held together by wishful thinking and caffeine. Prioritize sustenance.
1: Ugh, fine. 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
0: 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Just go and eat something before you collapse.
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0: Alert. 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You're hungry again, aren't you?
1: I don't need to eat. I need to finish this paper.
0: Assessment. Incorrect. Presently, you require both nutrition and a thesis statement that isn't held together by wishful thinking and caffeine. Prioritize sustenance.
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1: I just opened TikTok for a second. Suddenly, it's an hour later?
0: In an article by Surfshark where they conducted a survey of over 7,000 people, 73% said TikTok is addictive, and 77% said it had a neutral or negative impact on their lives.
2: I thought I was the only one feeling alone, but I'm surrounded by people online.
0: Industrial Psychiatry Journal reports that social media addiction correlates with increased loneliness, and people confirmed as addicted often show higher levels of depression and poor mental well-being. We're not saying log off forever, but maybe. Take a moment, step back, reconnect with yourselves. 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This message is brought to you by those who care about your mind offline.
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0: You hear those sounds? Those are the sounds of some of the wildlife that is all around us. But you better be careful. Although a lot of animals may be friend-shaped, they are not friends and can seriously harm you. According to the NIH, approximately 2 to 5 million people are attacked by animals. Here are some of the ways you can make sure to stay safe. 1. Don't leave any trash outside of the designated receptacles, and make sure all of your trash goes in. 2. Make sure when you're walking alone at night that you're making a little bit of noise. This helps ward off animals in general. 3. If you see an animal ahead on your path, find another way around, that way you are not running into the animal. And most importantly, 4. If you do encounter an animal, don't make any sudden threatening movements and walk slowly back towards safety before immediately calling campus safety at 802-387-6899. Remember, a fed animal is a dead animal, and this was their home first. Make sure to respect them.
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Cause it was always you. It's The Fin, the masterminds of Landmark College.

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1: I just opened TikTok for a second. Suddenly, it's an hour later?
0: In an article by Surfshark where they conducted a survey of over 7,000 people, 73% said TikTok is addictive, and 77% said it had a neutral or negative impact on their lives.
2: I thought I was the only one feeling alone, but I'm surrounded by people online.
0: Industrial Psychiatry Journal reports that social media addiction correlates with increased loneliness, and people confirmed as addicted often show higher levels of depression and poor mental well-being. 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

0: Alert. Internal seismic activity detected. Diagnosis. You're hungry again, aren't you?
1: 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I need to finish this paper.
0: Assessment. 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Presently, you require both nutrition and a thesis statement that isn't held together by wishful thinking and caffeine. Prioritize sustenance.
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0: You hear those sounds? Those are the sounds of some of the wildlife that is all around us. But you better be careful. Although a lot of animals may be friend-shaped, they are not friends and can seriously harm you. According to the NIH, approximately 2 to 5 million people are attacked by animals. Here are some of the ways you can make sure to stay safe. 1. Don't leave any trash outside of the designated receptacles, and make sure all of your trash goes in. 2. Make sure when you're walking alone at night that you're making a little bit of noise. This helps ward off animals in general. 3. If you see an animal ahead on your path, find another way around, that way you are not running into the animal. And most importantly, 4. If you do encounter an animal, don't make any sudden threatening movements and walk slowly back towards safety before immediately calling campus safety at 802-387-6899. Remember, a fed animal is a dead animal, and this was their home first. Make sure to respect them.
1: Coming to you straight out of Putney. Cause it was always you. It's The Fin, the masterminds of Landmark College.

0: Every swipe, every scroll, every like. 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
1: I just opened TikTok for a second. Suddenly, it's an hour later?
0: In an article by Surfshark where they conducted a survey of over 7,000 people, 73% said TikTok is addictive, and 77% said it had a neutral or negative impact on their lives.
2: I thought I was the only one feeling alone, but I'm surrounded by people online.
0: Industrial Psychiatry Journal reports that social media addiction correlates with increased loneliness, and people confirmed as addicted often show higher levels of depression and poor mental well-being. We're not saying log off forever, but maybe. Take a moment. Step back. Reconnect with yourselves. Because real connections don't need a signal. This message is brought to you by those who care about your mind offline.
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0: You hear those sounds? Those are the sounds of some of the wildlife that is all around us. But you better be careful. Although a lot of animals may be friend-shaped, they are not friends and can seriously harm you. According to the NIH, approximately 2 to 5 million people are attacked by animals. Here are some of the ways you can make sure to stay safe. 1. Don't leave any trash outside of the designated receptacles, and make sure all of your trash goes in. 2. Make sure when you're walking alone at night that you're making a little bit of noise. This helps ward off animals in general. 3. If you see an animal ahead on your path, find another way around, that way you are not running into the animal. And most importantly, 4. If you do encounter an animal, don't make any sudden threatening movements and walk slowly back towards safety before immediately calling campus safety at 802-387-6899. Remember, a fed animal is a dead animal, and this was their home first. Make sure to respect them.
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0: Alert. Internal seismic activity detected. Diagnosis. You're hungry again, aren't you?
1: I don't need to eat. I need to finish this paper.
0: Assessment. Incorrect. Presently, you require both nutrition and a thesis statement that isn't held together by wishful thinking and caffeine. Prioritize sustenance.
1: Ugh, fine. Is the dining hall serving mac and cheese today?
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0: Admonishment. Just go and eat something before you collapse.
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1: I just opened TikTok for a second. Suddenly, it's an hour later?
0: In an article by Surfshark where they conducted a survey of over 7,000 people, 73% said TikTok is addictive, and 77% said it had a neutral or negative impact on their lives.
2: I thought I was the only one feeling alone, but I'm surrounded by people online.
0: Industrial Psychiatry Journal reports that social media addiction correlates with increased loneliness, and people can

0: confirmed is addicted often show higher levels of depression and poor mental well-being. 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
1: It's The Fin, the masterminds of Landmark College.

I miss you when I can't sleep, or right after coffee, or right when I can't eat. 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Friends can break your heart too.

0: 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This is The Fin, creative, authentic, and awesome.
1: So I think you've got something wrong with you. Something's not right with me, too. It's not right with me.

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0: You hear those sounds? Those are the sounds of some of the wildlife that is all around us. But you better be careful. Although a lot of animals may be friend-shaped, they are not friends and can seriously harm you. According to the NIH, approximately 2 to 5 million people are attacked by animals. Here are some of the ways you can make sure to stay safe. 1. Don't leave any trash outside of the designated receptacles, and make sure all of your trash goes in. 2. Make sure when you're walking alone at night that you're making a little bit of noise. This helps ward off animals in general. 3. If you see an animal ahead on your path, find another way around, that way you are not running into the animal. And most importantly, 4. If you do encounter an animal, don't make any sudden threatening movements and walk slowly back towards safety before immediately calling campus safety at 802-387-6899. Remember, a fed animal is a dead animal, and this was their home first. Make sure to respect them.
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Good morning. Hello, everybody. Welcome back. It is 10 a.m. on Sunday, the 20th of September, 2026, and you are listening to WLMC Putney Keene Brattleboro, and this is Sunday Songs with your DJ host, Jules. Today's theme of the show is all about identity, which according to the definition that I typed in moments ago, is the set of qualities, beliefs, personality traits, and expressions characterizing a person or a group, shaped by social and cultural factors and encompassing occupational, ethnic, religious, gender, national, and political dimensions. That's quite a broad definition. That's a lot of words, I know. As I was putting together the playlist for today's show yesterday, I wanted today's playlist to be very vast, very varied, with quite a wide scope. So we've got lots of different musical genres, lots of different artists, lots of different time periods in music, all under the umbrella of identity. So how we see ourselves, how we want to be perceived in the world, all that jazz. Before we jump right into the playlist, I am going to do a quick weather update using our weather app, Tempest. So now that it is 10:02 a.m., it is 51 degrees here on campus, live from Putney, Vermont, with a 96% chance of humidity, with a very high likelihood of rain, 90% to be exact. It's going to be drizzling from now, pretty much the entire day. Oh my gosh. So all the way up until this evening, to about 10 p.m. So make sure to stay indoors, stay dry, wear a jacket if you're going outside. It was also, I'm just realizing, it was the same weather this time last week. But that's just how it goes in New England, I guess. On Friday, it was like beautiful, glorious sunshine. And then now it feels like, you know, November. Anyway, our first track from our playlist today is going to be Coat of Many Colors by Miss Dolly Parton, off the title track of her 1971 album, as per requested by a dedicated listener. Let's get into it, shall we?

That was Coat of Many Colors by Dolly Parton. As following our theme of identity today, coming up, we are going to hear Four Women by Nina Simone off her 1966 album, Wild is the Wind. Stay tuned, everybody.

0: Wow, what an incredible song that was. I'd never heard that before. As it was requested by my mom, who is a big Nina Simone fan, and I actually think she went to see her in concert all the way back when. Yeah, I mean, what can I say about Nina Simone that hasn't already been said? What an incredible talent she was. Her voice, her lyrics, overall musicianship, really impressive stuff. All right, as per requested from my other dedicated listener, we are going to hop straight into I Am What I Am by Gloria Gaynor. I think this is going to be quite a different type of vibe to what we've just heard, so get ready.
1: I am what I am. I am my own special creation, so come take a look.

That was Gloria Gaynor's I Am What I Am. That was quite a funky tune. I was like singing and dancing and jamming along here in the studio. And now to completely shift to the opposite side of the musical spectrum, following our theme of identity today, we are going to hear, or rather you, the listener, are going to hear Cemetery Gates by The Smiths off their iconic 1986 album, The Queen Is Dead, also requested from a dedicated listener. Shout out to him. Once again, this is The Smiths with Cemetery Gates.

That was The Smiths with Cemetery Gates off The Queen is Dead. Coming up, we're going to hear Who Can I Be Now by David Bowie. Now, if you know anything about me, you know that I am a big David Bowie fan. He was on heavy rotation in my household growing up, and now when I go home as well, my dad is always playing David Bowie. Apropos of absolutely nothing, if you've ever seen a Wes Anderson movie, which if you know anything about me, you know that I am a longtime big Wes Anderson fan, he uses his music in the movies, so well. If you've ever seen like The Life Aquatic, some of the way that he uses like Changes and like Hunky Dory, that whole album is like, chef's kiss, incredible. He was such an inspirational artist to so many, while he was alive and, you know, now beyond as he's passed away. And I think this track really encapsulates why people loved him in the way that he did, with his lyrics, with his voice, with his perspective. And without further ado, this is Who Can I Be Now by David Bowie.

That was Who Can I Be Now by David Bowie. I'd never actually heard that song before, so it was a first time listen for me. But yeah, very, very moving. I think the way that he mixes, you know, lyrics and melody can be really powerful. Like the way that you can just hear his yearning and longing just through his voice is such a skill. All right, next up, you are going to hear Everybody is a Star by Sly and the Family Stone. I don't know where this song is originally from. I discovered it on their Greatest Hits album, released in 1970. It's the second track on the record. But as I was doing some research preparing the playlist, somebody online recommended this track. And so I thought, oh, it'll be fun to play. I like Sly and the Family Stone. And so without further ado, here it is.

Everybody is a star, that's for sure. Love yourself, love your friends, love your family, show them that you love them. You know, even if that means doing the hard thing, you know, sometimes you have to make choices to let go of things in order to love yourself and love the people around you. That is definitely something I've had to come to terms with in the last year of my life or so. All right. Shifting musical genres entirely from, you know, 1970s smooth funk and R&B, we are going to take it all the way to the 90s, I think. 90s slash early 2000s. Yes, this album was released in 2001. Coincidentally, the year I was born. We are going to hear The Middle by Jimmy Eat World off their 2001 album, Bleed American. Here we go.

Now, that song is such a throwback. That is a real blast from the past, as they say. I think I went through a phase in sort of like high school, maybe when I was like 15 or 16, where I was like really into that song because I think Taylor Swift did like an ad for like Apple TV with that, or Apple Music or something with that song in it. And I found it and I was like, whoa, this is like the best thing ever. Oh my God, it changed my life. As, you know, dramatic as you can be when you're 16 or 17 years old. All right, keeping with our theme of identity, moving right along in the playlist, we are going to hear Take Your Mask Off by Tyler the Creator, featuring, oh, there are a few features with this track, Daniel Caesar and Latoya Williams. I've never heard this song before. Again, a lot of new music being discovered through the show today. But again, I did a little research and this song was recommended to me as a track to play under the theme of identity. It's from his 2024 album, Crow. Oh my gosh, I'm gonna butcher the pronunciation. Chromacopoeia, I think that's how you say it. Coincidentally, this album was, I believe, released around this time a year ago, or kind of, not too far off, sometime in October. Yeah, I think Tyler the Creator gets a rep for being this, like, you know, outrageous, balls to the wall type of person of like very. If you've seen any Tyler the Creator interview or meme, you'll know exactly what I'm talking about. Is like he's very eccentric, but I think what's been really interesting as a fan is seeing how he's shifted kind of as an artist and as a person. And I think you really see that reflected in his work of kind of some of the themes and topics that he's delving into, like growing up and family and not to put too fine a point on it, identity. And I think this track is should be an example of that.

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1: Yeah. 2-1.

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Go home. 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Tell your family why you such a recluse. 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Claim you never wore a mask and how you don't get embarrassed. 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Your respect won't get given till we posting your death. It's clear you wish you got your flowers sent. 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Now go and stand in the sun and use them fake tears to water your roots. Take that mask off and tell them the truth. Let's talk about

0: That was Take Your Mask Off by Tyler, the Creator. What an interesting and thought-provoking track. Definitely gave me a lot to sit with there as I was, you know, here I am alone in the studio sitting on my little radio chair and being like, wow, that really got to me. Coming up, we are going to hear the very funky, very introspective, very danceable track Control by Janet Jackson, the title track off her 1986 album. So, you know, we just heard something a little bit more slow, a little bit more thought-provoking, and now we're going to be able to try and dance and forget all our problems. So I'll let Janet speak to that.
1: This is a story about control. My control. Control of what I say, control of what I do. And this time I'm gonna do it my way. I hope you enjoy this as much as I do. Are we ready? I am. 'Cause it's all about control.

Janet Jackson. We're just about to get right into the next track. I thought that was a nice little, you know, a little boost in some of the more kind of melancholy tracks say about identity. Having something a bit more empowering, makes you want to dance, makes you want to jump up on your feet and run down the street. That wasn't an intentional rhyme at all. Keeping with that sort of empowered, joyful, enthusiastic feeling with the theme of identity, you are going to hear Express Yourself by Madonna off her 1989 album Like a Prayer. It's the second track on the record. My dad, funnily enough, had the Madonna compilation album on CD, which I was obsessed with as a kid and would play over and over. And I think that is where I discovered this song. So I thought it would be appropriate to play today. So get up and dance.

That was Express Yourself by Madonna. Coming up, oh yeah, I'll play one more song and then I'll do Top of the Hour. Coming up, you are going to hear, When Doves Cry by Prince off his iconic 1984 album, Purple Rain. Purple Rain. You listen to him sing it, not me. But yes, I thought this was a very appropriate song to play based on the theme of identity. But nothing I could try and express in words would be able to do justice rather than actually listening and playing the song itself. And so without further ado, here it is.

That was When Doves Cry by Prince, which is perfect timing that the song just ended because it means I can do top of the hour. It is 11:01 a.m. and you are listening to WLMC Putney Keene Brattleboro, and this is the 20th of September 2026 edition of Sunday Songs with your host, DJ Jules. If you are just tuning in now, today's theme is all about identity. So, playing songs about how we see ourselves, maybe how others see ourselves, and yeah, covering a range of emotions within that topic. My PSA for today as a DJ is that I don't know if people know this, but the text line is up and running. It is now working. Thank you to all of the hardworking staff at WLMC that keep the radio running as well as it can, including being able to remedy the text line. So I know that I have a playlist set for my show as usual today, but I would love to hear any feedback, any comments, questions, thoughts about how the show is going. If you would like to send in a request even for a song, I would love to hear it. So, the text line number is 802-387-0301. I'm going to say it again. I want to make sure that you got this right. So, if you need to grab something to write this down with, you can do that. The text line number, if you would like to contact the station, is 802-387-0301. So, no excuses. We're going to do a quick weather update. I don't know how much it has changed. It is still 52 degrees outside, with apparently a little bit of sun coming out in about an hour. But again, I think the consensus of the weather today is it is raining all day, unfortunately. So stay indoors, stay dry, don't get wet, wear a raincoat, yada, yada, yada. You've heard it from me before. Next up, we are going to hear Human Nature by Michael Jackson, off his 1982 album Thriller, keeping with our theme of identity. Stay tuned, everybody.

That was Human Nature by Michael Jackson. Did anyone see the biopic that came out this year about him? I heard there it wasn't there weren't many positive reviews, I'll say that. So I'm just curious to hear if anyone had seen that and what their thoughts were. Coming up next, we are going to hear In My Life by the Beatles. As I am about to play that song, I want to see if I can find a quote by either Mr. Paul McCartney or Mr. John Lennon. Let's see. I am on Genius Music as we speak. Let's see. Okay, John Lennon apparently said about this song, In My Life was, I think, my first real major piece of work. Up until then, it had all been glib and throwaway. And it was the most boring sort of what I did on my holiday bus trip song. He said that about the original. And then, oh gosh. Yeah, I think this is a song about childhood and time passing and how we see ourselves as we get older. That is why I picked it for the theme of identity. What else can I find out about this song? It is considered one of the greatest Beatles songs for good reason. And oh gosh. Okay. You know what? I'm just gonna play the song because nothing I could say could do justice to how beautiful and moving and touching this song is. So I'll let John take it away.

0: That was In My Life by the Beatles off their iconic 1965 album Rubber Soul. What would we do without John Lennon and Paul McCartney and George Harrison and Ringo Starr? I certainly don't know. I don't know who I would be without their music. I think if you grow up in the UK or you're a music fan at all, growing up without the Beatles seems like an impossibility that you can't even imagine. All right, shifting from one side of the musical spectrum to another, keeping with our theme of identity, we are going to hear Break My Soul by Beyoncé off her 2022 album Renaissance. Before we were introspective, we were maybe a little bit nostalgic and sentimental, and now we're empowered, we're ready to get up, dance, celebrate. So now's your chance.
1: Take off the slow! Take off the slow!

0: That was Break My Soul by Beyoncé off Renaissance. Her fantastic, outrageous, adventurous 2022 album. As per requested by a dedicated listener, who, funnily enough, actually bought me this album on CD when it first was released all the way back in, I want to say 2010 or 2011, you know, baby Jules, as it were. Not actual baby me, but like, you know, 10 or 11 year old me. Maybe I was 9. Okay, much younger me than I am now. I was generously gifted this album on CD by the person who requested hearing this song, and that song is the title track of Lady Gaga's album Born This Way, which is an anthem for identity. And so I thought, why not play it today? So thank you, dedicated listener. This one's for you.
1: It doesn't matter if you love him or capital H-I-M. Just put your paws up.

That was Born This Way by Lady Gaga, requested by, ooh, I'm sorry about that, requested by a dedicated listener. Thank you, dedicated listener. All right, we are almost at, we have just over half an hour left in the show today. I have a couple more tracks scheduled to play, but now is my pleading call to say, if you have any final requests, send them in. I don't know if I'm going to play them. I'm going to continue the playlist as normal. And if there's extra time, which there very well might be, I can take in your request. So either you have two options as a listener. If you have my phone number, you can text me and request a song about identity that you would like to hear. Or if you just want to pass on some feedback as to how the show is going. Or since the text line is up and running, you can text the text line at 802-387-0301. Don't know if people know that the text line is working again, but it is. So that's 802-387-0301. If you would like to give a comment, question, piece of feedback, a request of a song about identity that you would like to hear, please text the text line. I'd love to hear from you. And without further ado, we are going to hear 360 by Charlie XCX, which was released as, I believe, the second single off her iconic 2024 album, Brat. I love this song, and everybody I know knows that I love the song, probably because that this song features my name, which is pretty cool. Shout out Julia Fox and all the other Julias in the world. I love y'all. Here's 360.

I'm everywhere, I'm so Julia. That's true, actually. That is, in fact, my real name. Now, the next song I wanted to play, as keeping with our theme of identity for today's show, is going to be Ribs by Lorde off her 2013 album Pure Heroine. I think I have this song on CD still at home from when I originally bought it, which is pretty cool. It might have been one of the first albums I bought for myself on CD. Now, before I play the aforementioned track, I thought I would read a little spiel from Lorde herself about what she said about writing this song. So when she was talking about what inspired this song when she was performing it live at a concert, she said, "I wrote this song on a Monday in February last year, and I wrote it following this weekend where me and my sister and our best friend threw this huge house party at my place. Like the kind of house party where people eating all the redacted out of your fridge and freezer, like defrosting things in your microwave. And at the end, everyone just crashed at my house on the floor of every room. And there was one guy who came around after lights out and he crashed with me and my best friend in my bed. And I couldn't sleep. And he's like, 'What is it?' And I was like, 'What we did is cool. What we just did is cool. Sorry, it's cool. You know, doing this thing, throwing this house party, it's adult. And there's something scary about doing something that is in a different world than the one you know. My whole life, I've been doing things like that kids do, you know, messing around and not having any responsibility. It scared me to think of having one foot in the adult world who says that, because who says that we can't go back? Like, can you be a kid and still do adult things? Do you have to leave that world behind? And this is the thought that keeps me up at night all the time." Wow, that is very real. That is very relatable. You know, as an almost 25-year-old, that really resonates. I think, yeah, I've been thinking a lot about, you know, change lately and how my life has changed and how I've changed and how the people of my life may or may have not changed. And yeah, I mean, I'm nervous about the future. I'm nervous about growing up and getting older. I'm nervous about this upcoming birthday, because it's my birthday in, you know, just over a month. But it's, as she said, you know, growing up is scary and exciting and all the things in between. And this song really encapsulates that. And so without further ado, this is Ribs by Lorde.

That was Ribs by Lorde. It's been a while since I've heard that track in full. So it was really nice to get to listen to it here in the studio today. Now, speaking of influential teen pop stars, we're going to hear an artist, very... very relatable to me, another Gen Zer, who, funny enough, I actually saw her in concert a couple of years ago, and I got to see her perform this song, which was very surreal and very moving. We're going to hear Teenage Dream by Olivia Rodrigo's album Guts. It was released in the fall of 2023, so... oh my gosh, 3 years ago. Wow, that's crazy. This song is about kind of growing up and getting older and, you know, perceiving yourself in a new way as you grow up. I'm going to read two quotes from Rodrigo herself about this song. Ironically, that's actually the first song we wrote when we made it onto the record. The last line is a line that I really love and ends the album on a question mark. They say that it gets better the more you grow. They all say that it gets better, what if I don't? I like that it's an ending, but it's also a question mark and leaving it up in the air what this next chapter is going to be. It's still confused, but it feels like a final note to that confusion, a final question. And then a following quote she said was, "It's about a fear of not being a teenager anymore and not having this image of being some type of ingenue or prodigy kid. I grew up in this weird environment where everyone praised me for being talented for my age, and it's about me facing this pressure of making a sophomore record, while also facing the pressure of wondering if people would still think I was cool even when I wasn't a 17-year-old girl writing songs anymore." Wow, that is incredibly relatable. You know, are people gonna like me? Now that I've changed, are people gonna still think I'm funny or interesting or cool, even if I feel I've changed, as, you know, I'm a young adult and not a teenager? Thanks, Olivia, for writing this beautiful song, which captures, quite a intense and complicated emotion.

I don't know if you can hear, but in the final kind of few seconds in the outro of that song, you can actually hear a voice recording of Olivia Rodrigo herself with her producer, Dan Nigro, and his little baby at the time, baby Saoirse, I think her name is. I think they're just like messing around, you know, playing piano in the studio. And they got a little clip of it and added it to the end of the song, which I think is so sweet. You know, it's very, you have this kind of heartbreaking, very moving, sad song about, you know, scared of growing up and, you know, not being a teenager anymore. That is something I still feel to this day, even as I'm in my, oh my gosh, almost mid-20s. And then you hear the joy and kind of laughter of a child connecting with Olivia herself, which is really beautiful if you think about it. All right. It is currently 11:42 a.m., we have a few more songs in the playlist queue. The first of those songs is It's Not Just Me, It's Everybody by Wiseblood. It was released as the first single and included as the first track on her 2022, I believe, sixth studio album, And In the Darkness, Hearts Aglow. Another artist who I was lucky enough to see live in concert. I actually went to see her perform on Valentine's Day, all the way back in, 2023, I want to say. So yeah, also a couple of years ago. It was one of the best concert experiences I've had. I was lucky enough to get like right to the front of the stage because she was performing at a very small venue. And hearing this song right in front of me with her, like, you know, 2 feet away from me was very surreal, but in a good way. If you know anything about me, you'll know that Wiseblood is one of my favorite artists, longtime fan. And this song is about, you know, it was written at the time where everyone was kind of coming out of COVID and, you know, introducing themselves into the world and trying to be, I guess, like a person again. I wouldn't necessarily say that that has fully gone away. I would say that that hasn't fully gone away. That's what I meant. I think there's definitely times where myself or others have felt a little in that kind of quarantine mindset, a little bit like feeling like you're in a bit of a cave and you've built up these walls of trying to connect with people. Yeah, that's definitely been something on my mind lately. But I'll let Wiseblood do the talking for that concept.

She's sure right. It is not just me, it is everybody. I definitely have to remind myself of that to bring myself kind of back down to earth of like, wow, the emotions or the thoughts that I'm having, a lot of other people are probably having too. And, you know, if you're out there and you think that nobody's going to be able to relate to what you're going through, that's probably not the case. You may feel like that is the case, but I can assure you it is not. You are never fully alone, and there's a kind of comfort to that. I'm going to read a quote from Wiseblood herself about what she said about this song. In her words, "It's not just me, it's everybody" is a Buddhist anthem, and scored in the interconnectivity of all beings and the fraying of our social fabric. Our culture relies less and less on people. This breeds a new, unprecedented level of isolation. The promise we can buy our way out of that empties, sorry, the promise we can buy our way out of that emptiness offers little comfort in the face of fear we all now live with, the fear of becoming obsolete. Something is off, and even though the feeling appears differently for each individual, it is universal. What a beautiful way of summing up that message. All right. It is currently 11:52 a.m. I have just under 10 minutes left in the show. I think I can play one or two more songs and then I will pass on to the next DJ. The next song I'm going to play is Free to Be You and Me, which is the first track off the 1972 album of the same name, released by Marlo Thomas and Friends. This song is very special to me. My mom introduced me to the New Seekers when I was a kid, and we listened to this album a lot as I was growing up. So, as the message says, you know, feel free to be the person you want to be, and thank you, mom, for introducing me to this song. Here's to you.

That was Free to Be You and Me by the New Seekers from Marlo Thomas and Friends. It's 11:56 a.m. I think I have time for just one more song, and then I'm going to help the next DJ do a live transition, and they'll take it away with their show. To conclude for this week's edition of Sunday Songs with your host, DJ Jules, following the theme of identity, we are going to close out with Landslide by Fleetwood Mac.

0: That was Landslide by Fleetwood Mac off their self-titled, gosh, when was this released? 1975 album. That is perfect timing because it is currently noon on Sunday, the 20th of September, 2026, and you are listening to WLMC Putney Keene Brattleboro, and that concludes this week's edition of Sunday Songs with your host, DJ Jules. As I am signing out of Spotify, I am going to let the... Do you guys want to do a live transition? No, thank you. Okay, cool. I'm going to switch to automation as the next DJs set up. Thank you, everyone, for tuning in today. Stay warm and stay dry with the crazy rain outside, and I'm looking forward to returning back next week. Have a wonderful rest of your Sunday.
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0: You hear those sounds? Those are the sounds of some of the wildlife that is all around us. But you better be careful. Although a lot of animals may be friend-shaped, they are not friends and can seriously harm you. According to the NIH, approximately 2 to 5 million people are attacked by animals. Here are some of the ways you can make sure to stay safe. 1. Don't leave any trash outside of the designated receptacles, and make sure all of your trash goes in. 2. Make sure when you're walking alone at night that you're making a little bit of noise. This helps ward off animals in general. 3. If you see an animal ahead on your path, find another way around, that way you are not running into the animal. And most importantly, 4. If you do encounter an animal, don't make any sudden threatening movements and walk slowly back towards safety before immediately calling campus safety at 802-387-6899. Remember, a fed animal is a dead animal, and this was their home first. Make sure to respect them.
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Hey Sharks, it is important to remember that all forms of sexual harassment and misconduct, as well as any form of non-consensual sexual contact, does not have a place here at Landmark College. 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

0: Good morning, Landmark College. I apologize for the inconvenience. Welcome to Matthew Makes Landmark a Better Place to Live, hosted by Matthew Quinn. Today we are joined by Timothy. What's your last name?
1: Just Timothy's fine.
0: He says just Timothy's fine.
1: Yeah, so I'm Timothy, and you're listening to WOMC. Without further ado, let's continue the show. What song up do we have first?
0: Happy by Pharrell Williams, 2015?
1: Yeah, sounds about right. Okay, so go ahead. This is his first show, so Matthew's just a little bit nervous, and we're just dealing with the technical issues you always deal with.
0: We apologize for the inconvenience.
1: Yeah, of course. Currently it is 53 degrees outside, and it is kind of just rainy, which is fun.
0: Afterwards, I will ask some questions that will be part of my weekly routine.
1: Of course. So without further ado, let's give Happy a listen to. So you can hit the thing now.

0: Start talking.
1: That was Pharrell Williams, Happy. Next we have Antihero by Taylor Swift, 2022. But first I would like to ask Timothy some questions.
0: Of course. So what do you have to ask?
1: My first question is, how did you first hear about Landmark?
0: Ooh, I heard about Landmark from one of my teachers back in COVID, actually. Because, yeah, it was just they knew I was neurodiverse, so they recommended this school. And from that teacher's recommendation, I came to Landmark.
1: Wait, when did you graduate high school?
0: I graduated 2022. I am old.
1: Hmm.
0: Yay, age.
1: I thought you were younger than me.
0: No, I am a weird age.
1: That's pretty normal. There's a lot of older students in Landmark. I had a really good friend who's turning 26. I mean, is 26, almost 27, who graduated in the spring.
0: That's fair.
1: Yeah.
0: He'll
1: be visiting soon, I'm sure.
0: Yeah.
1: I do.
0: So, do you have any other questions, or do you want to play the next song, then ask a few more?
1: Do you remember what your tour was like?
0: My tour? Ooh, I believe it was raining. That was fun. I did not get to go sledding down the hill, but it was a fine tour. Nothing major to report about it. Yeah. It's been 4 years, so I don't remember exactly what it was about.
1: 4 years ago?
0: Yeah, that was 2022. It's currently 2026.
1: So aren't you a freshman?
0: No, I'm not a freshman. Wait, what do you mean?
1: Oh, I don't think I'm a junior. We didn't meet before.
0: Yeah, we probably didn't meet. A little while ago, I took a semester off, so I just wasn't here for a semester. That was 2 semesters ago. So the fall of 2025, I just wasn't on campus.
1: Okay. I do remember being very nervous my first time because I kind of struggled to connect with my classmates in special education classes. I was always close with the teachers. One of them recommended Landmark to me. And I was very nervous, but I thought there was no better place to teach me. There was no better place that understood my learning style. So I thought Landmark was the go-to.
0: Yeah, that makes sense. Landmark is really good for different people who are looking for different things.
1: Yeah, totally. I am happy here.
0: Okay, good.
1: Even though I do see a lot of people come and go when you stick it out.
0: That's fair. Landmark is transitioning, but a lot of people transition between Landmark and other colleges. Okay, so do you want to play the next song, or do you want to ask more?
1: I'll play my second song, then I'll ask you my second question, which is kind of like the more important one.
0: That sounds good. So do you know how to play the next song?
1: Yeah.
0: Okay, and then mute us and play the computer.

0: That was Antihero by Taylor Swift, 2022. Really a self-loving song.
1: Okay, what song is next?
0: Come Together by...
1: The Beatles?
0: Yeah.
1: Okay, cool. So you said you had another question for me?
0: Oh, yeah. What would you like to see improved on campus?
1: So one major improvement I think everyone on campus would agree is to flatten out that damn hill. Because that hill is the worst. But besides that, I would like to see more just jobs on campus, honestly.
0: You know, that's great. I admit I'm with the rocks. I do get a little nervous about slipping and falling. Mm-hmm. I do remember slipping up while walking on the... What's the...
1: The road up the hill?
0: No, I mean like walking to like the STEM building.
1: Ah, yeah, no.
0: I scraped my knee.
1: Yeah, the... School has...
0: It was icy winter.
1: Yeah, no. The school has a few issues like that, where it's, like, nothing major, but, like, could be fixed easily, but we just don't have the budget currently, which is annoying, but fine.
0: You know, that hill does need to be flattened, or maybe add a second staircase. Yeah. Oh, wait. I know some people can't have stairs, but some people can't do stairs. Well,
1: add a different way to get up the hill, yeah.
0: You know what? I think a lot of people should just walk around the Chumley B area.
1: Yeah, that's more gradual. It makes sense, but yeah.
0: Maybe we just need one encouraging sign.
1: Yeah.
0: I mean, you know what? I think that we need a textbook drive.
1: That's interesting.
0: Excuse me, too. We all spend money on textbooks, and we don't want to throw them away because we don't really think we're going to use them anymore. And we have that friend who complains that they need it. Well, in my experience, the library has taken them as donations. Just don't overflow them.
1: That is true. You can go to the library to get most textbooks, but
0: yeah.
1: There's only generally one or two copies of them because not a lot of people donate. So, yeah, it's an interesting situation.
0: Maybe we need a donation. Somebody please write this down.
1: Yeah, that sounds fine. Okay, so what song's up next?
0: Come Together by the Beatles.
1: Okay. That's a good song. Anything else?
0: There's more.
1: Oh, there is more. Okay. I'm looking forward to the rest of the show. Ready?
0: Yeah.
1: Okay. So, play one.

0: Go.
1: That was Come Together by the Beatles in the year 2000. Next up, we have Heaven is a Place on Earth.
0: But first, we're going to do a live reading, right?
1: Oh, yes. 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Matthew Quinn talking. 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Contact the shuttle.
0: That was really good. The one thing I would say is you didn't need to read some of the stuff at the top, like where you mentioned what it was for, because it's redundant. Yeah. But yeah, it's fine. Yep. It's your first show. You're learning. This is a learning experience. You did good. Yeah. Thank you.
1: I would like to say that I'm a huge fan of Social Pragmatic Strips. They're a lot of fun. They're a great way to meet people.
0: Of course. So without further ado, let's play the next song.
1: Yeah.
0: Thank you very much. This is WLMC. We are student-orientated, and all of our shows are student-focused and student-driven. I am Ty Mathy, and you are with Matthew Quinn. And without further ado, let's play the next song, which is...
1: Heaven is a Place on Earth.

0: That was Heaven is a Place on Earth, Belinda Carlisle, 1987.
1: That's a good song. So what song's up next?
0: Just Dance by Lady Gaga.
1: Nice. So, no, it's fine. So you, when we're getting ready to play the next song, we don't want any dead air. So you can just talk about anything, really. But while you're talking, just make sure there's no dead air. Feel free to cut me off at any time.
0: You know, part of my intention of the show is, with the asking questions of what you want to see improved on campus, I want to maybe get the word out to perhaps make some of these ideas a reality. That hill is definitely not great for everybody. Like, you got elderly relatives visiting family weekend?
1: I'm unsure if I have any relatives visiting this next weekend.
0: It's definitely not easy for walking. I know my grandmother and grandfather are coming. They're 85 and 87 years old. They'll walk around, but...
1: Yeah, getting up the hill might be a challenge. You could always ask campus safety for help getting up and down the hill, but that's still a little iffy.
0: Yeah. Okay, next is Just Dance. In the words of Michael Scott, it's Britney, bitch, and I am back.
1: We do not want to swear. Oh, yeah, no, that's not good. I apologize. Mistakes happen. This is Matthew's first show. I apologize to any listeners that heard that and was offended. Yeah, so that's a good example of what not to do. You don't want to swear, essentially. Yeah, so without further ado, let's listen to the next song, please.
0: Just picture a PT Cruiser and a guy in sunglasses.

0: That was a remix of Just Dance, not the one I planned, but I'll check next time.
1: Yeah, no, it's mistakes, but we learn from mistakes and we improve from them, so don't worry about it. You're doing great. Yeah, so without further ado, what song are we going to listen to next?
0: Dancing Queen by ABBA.

0: That was Dancing Queen by ABBA, 1986 remix, I'm thinking, but it was definitely a 70s song.
1: It's fine. It's going to be a few things. We're starting out with Strawberry, and we can probably get the original. It's just not immediately, yeah, because everything sadly takes time to set up and whatnot.
0: Yeah.
1: So what song is going to be next?
0: Walk This Way by Aerosmith, but we have to do our announcement, so I think we're going to just talk for the next minute.
1: So you don't want to say that you're going to talk for the next minute, but it is good that you are acknowledging what we need to do in a minute,
0: yeah,
1: which is just the top of the hour announcement, which is fine.
0: Yeah.
1: So, yeah, this is you're listening to WMC, Putney Keene, Brattleboro, and then, yeah.
0: Yeah.
1: Are you comfortable taking it away, or do you want me to do it?
0: I can take it away. So, Tim, is there anything else you think could be improved on campus?
1: On campus improvements, there's a few things that are like 5 years out or are in the works that I know of, but those aren't going to be an on-campus thing for a while. I'm thinking of the new building that the school bought, like, I think 2 years ago or a year and a half ago.
0: I think a year and a half ago.
1: Yeah, so I'm looking forward to what the school can do with that, but that's a thing that's going to be a little bit in the future, so not right now issues, but yeah.
0: I think we need more access to fruit.
1: Fruit? Huh, that's an interesting thing. There isn't one to get directly from Fireside, but you can get a cut-up fruit, but...
0: Yeah. I don't think it's enough.
1: Yeah, something might happen in the club rooms between Stone and Davis, but I don't know.
0: Maybe it'll be more healthy. Oh.
1: Yeah. So, go take it away.
0: You're listening to WLMC Radio. WLMC, Putney, Keene, Brattleboro.
1: Then what's the weather like?
0: At today's weather, September 20th, it is 53 degrees, partly cloudy with a likely chance of rain.
1: Mm-hmm. What's the time?
0: At 1 o'clock.
1: It's 1 p.m. It's 1 p.m. And yeah. What's your name?
0: This is Matthew Quinn talking.
1: What's the show's name?
0: Matthew Makes Landmark a Better Place to Learn.
1: Good. And that's the top of the hour announcement. You need to just, like, arrange it in a fluent manner, but this is your first show. It's fine. Okay, so what's the next song?
0: Walk This Way by Aerosmith.
1: Thank you very much.

0: was Walk This Way by Aerosmith.
1: That was Walk This Way by Aerosmith. You did not hit your own microphone button. Oops. Yep, it's been sticky keys. That's fine.
2: 1986.
1: Thank you very much.
2: A lot of 80s classics.
1: Mm-hmm. What song is up next?
2: Uptown Girl by Billy Joel.
1: Thank you very much.

0: So, what song was that?
1: That was Uptown Girl by Billy Joel.
0: Thank you very much. What song is up next?
1: We Will Rock You.
0: Great song.

0: Hello?
1: That was We Will Rock You by Queen, 2003. Next up, Bad to the Bone. Every bad dirt song.
0: Yeah, that's not a word I would recommend saying. It's fine. It's in some of the awards.
1: Every domination song.
0: You know, it's a fine word to say as long as you aren't using it in a bad way.
1: Yes.
0: Of course, I'm not going to say what the word we're talking about. Without further ado, let's give it a listen to
1: Bad to the Bone.
0: Thank you very much. Turn me off the microphone. I'm sorry.

0: That was Badge of the Bone by George Thorogood. We've all heard that in one movie, or haven't we?
1: Mm-hmm.
0: Next is a song that I think we'll all remember from 2016, 10 years ago. Wow, we're old.
1: Yeah.
0: My House.
1: Okay. Thank you very much.
0: Yeah.

0: Okay.
1: So,
0: let's go to the search function at the top and just type in the letters PSA.
1: I was about to. I had the next song ahead of me. Oh, yeah. Oh, it's clear now.
0: Microphones are already on. Don't worry about it.
1: Yeah.
0: This is a learning experience. Yeah. We're students. We need to learn.
2: Social media addiction.
0: Yeah, that's fine. So as soon as you click that, it will start playing, and then you can either pause it or turn us off, which is up to you. So pause it, rewind it, and then turn us off and that on, and then click play. Yeah.
1: What should I say?
0: You don't need to say anything. All the PSAs introduce themselves.
1: Yeah. We got a PSA coming. Please listen.
3: Every swipe, every scroll, every like. Social media connects us, but at what cost?
4: I just opened TikTok for a second. Suddenly, it's an hour later?
3: In an article by Surfshark where they conducted a survey of over 7,000 people, 73% said TikTok is addictive, and 77% said it had a neutral or negative impact on their lives.
5: I thought I was the only one feeling alone, but I'm surrounded by people online.
3: Industrial Psychiatry Journal reports that social media addiction correlates with increased loneliness, and people confirmed as addicted often show higher levels of depression and poor mental well-being. We're not saying log off forever, but maybe. Take a moment, step back, reconnect with yourselves. Because real connections don't need a signal. This message is brought to you by those who care about your mind offline.
0: Thank you very much. That was the short PSA from our folks here at WLMC. What song is up next?
1: Life is a Highway from Cars. The movie I grew up with. Not the 1990s version. Maybe not.

0: next time.
1: Thank you very much, and without further ado, let's give it a listen too. Whenever you're ready.
0: Yes.
1: Oh. Yeah, you don't need a... I am still on ale.
0: Oops.
1: Turn me off.

Don't we all remember that in our mom's cars back in the day, about 12 years ago? Okay, next song is I Got a Feeling by the Black Eyed Peas.

That was I Got a Feeling by the Black Eyed Peas, a Grammy nominee in 2010. Next is Plain T. White's Hey There, Delilah.

That was Hey There Delilah by Plain T. White. 2005. Next up is The Automatic, The Gold Digger.

That was Gold Digger by The Automatic, 2006. Next up, we have Owl City by Fireflies.

earth turns slowly. It's hard to say that I'd rather stay awake when I'm asleep, because my dreams are bursting at the seams.

That was Fireflies by Owl City on the album That's Now That's What I Call Music, 33, year 2010, a real nostalgia song. Next and last, Firework by Katy Perry,

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1: Go on.
0: Should I say it?
1: Yeah, go on.
0: It's not one, it's 1:59 now.
1: No, still reading it now. Because by the time
0: you... Oh yeah, it's 2:00 now. WLMC, Putney Keene, Brattleboro, top of the hour, 2:00. I am Matthew Quinn, and this is Matthew Makes Landmark a Better Place to Learn. The weather is, again, 53 degrees, cloudy, with a likely chance of rain.
1: And now you put it on automation. Tone yourself off.

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0: Alert. 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You're hungry again, aren't you?
1: I don't need to eat. I need to finish this paper.
0: Assessment. 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Prioritize sustenance.
1: Ugh, fine. 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
1: So, it's a maybe?
0: Admonishment. Just go and eat something before you collapse.
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1: I just opened TikTok for a second. Suddenly, it's an hour later?
0: In an article by Surfshark where they conducted a survey of over 7,000 people, 73% said TikTok is addictive, and 77% said it had a neutral or negative impact on their lives.
2: I thought I was the only one feeling alone, but I'm surrounded by people online.
0: Industrial Psychiatry Journal reports that social media addiction correlates with increased loneliness, and people confirmed as addicted often show higher levels of depression and poor mental well-being. We're not saying log off forever, but maybe take a moment, step back, reconnect with yourselves. Because real connections don't need a signal. This message is brought to you by those who care about your mind offline.
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0: You hear those sounds? Those are the sounds of some of the wildlife that is all around us. But you better be careful. Although a lot of animals may be friend-shaped, they are not friends and can seriously harm you. According to the NIH, approximately 2 to 5 million people are attacked by animals. Here are some of the ways you can make sure to stay safe. 1. Don't leave any trash outside of the designated receptacles, and make sure all of your trash goes in. 2. Make sure when you're walking alone at night that you're making a little bit of noise. This helps ward off animals in general. 3. If you see an animal ahead on your path, find another way around, that way you are not running into the animal. And most importantly, 4. If you do encounter an animal, don't make any sudden threatening movements and walk slowly back towards safety before immediately calling campus safety at 802-387-6899. Remember, a fed animal is a dead animal, and this was their home first. Make sure to respect them.
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1: So, it's a maybe?
0: Admonishment. Just go and eat something before you collapse.
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1: I just opened TikTok for a second. Suddenly, it's an hour later?
0: In an article by Surfshark where they conducted a survey of over 7,000 people, 73% said TikTok is addictive, and 77% said it had a neutral or negative impact on their lives.
2: I thought I was the only one feeling alone, but I'm surrounded by people online.
0: Industrial Psychiatry Journal reports that social media addiction correlates with increased loneliness, and people confirmed as addicted often show higher levels of depression and poor mental well-being. We're not saying log off forever, but maybe. 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Because real connections don't need a signal. This message is brought to you by those who care about your mind offline.
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2: I just opened TikTok for a second. 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
1: In an article by Surfshark where they conducted a survey of over 7,000 people, 73% said TikTok is addictive, and 77% said it had a neutral or negative impact on their lives.
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1: Industrial Psychiatry Journal reports that social media addiction correlates with increased loneliness, and people confirmed as addicted often show higher levels of depression and poor mental well-being. 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This message is brought to you by those who care about your mind offline.
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0: You hear those sounds? Those are the sounds of some of the wildlife that is all around us. But you better be careful. Although a lot of animals may be friend-shaped, they are not friends and can seriously harm you. According to the NIH, approximately 2 to 5 million people are attacked by animals. Here are some of the ways you can make sure to stay safe. 1. Don't leave any trash outside of the designated receptacles and make sure all of your trash goes in. 2. Make sure when you're walking alone at night that you're making a little bit of noise. This helps warn off animals in general. 3. If you see an animal ahead on your path, find another way around, that way you are not running into the animal. And most importantly, 4. If you do encounter an animal, don't make any sudden threatening movements and walk slowly back towards safety before immediately calling campus safety at 802-387-6899. Remember, a fed animal is a dead animal, and this was their home first. Make sure to respect them.
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1: I just opened TikTok for a second. 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
0: In an article by Surfshark where they conducted a survey of over 7,000 people, 73% said TikTok is addictive, and 77% said it had a neutral or negative impact on their lives.
2: I thought I was the only one feeling alone, but I'm surrounded by people online.
0: Industrial Psychiatry Journal reports that social media addiction correlates with increased loneliness, and people confirmed as addicted often show higher levels of depression and poor mental well-being. 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

Hello, you are listening to Traveling the World of Azeroth. Today, I would like to talk about potentially what's been going down with WoW Forever. So as expected, there were issues with World of Warcraft Forever. Specifically, a lot of bugs. Servers literally lasted in queues. And those queues literally lasted for hours and hours on end. Which is, you know, expected, because a lot of people were anticipating World of Warcraft Forever. But the one thing that I personally like from what I saw about World of Warcraft Forever is that the graphics got a massive overhaul. And the lighting is actually much better compared to what the game used to be. But today I would like to talk to you about the void. About the void, the light, fell, pretty much every single cosmological force on the World of Warcraft chart. But one in particular actually relates to what we got over at BlizzCon with Xalatath, with what she plans on doing with the World Soul. And we find something very interesting about her grand plan for the World Soul of Azeroth. Stay tuned.

0: Hello again.
1: So, over BlizzCon, we got a bunch of news, including a brand new exclusive race that a lot of people were very excited about. The catch is, in order to get this, you literally have to pay 30 frickin' bucks. or, best yet, and I say best with complete sarcasm, pay for the collector's edition of World of Warcraft Forever, $80, by the way, and you get beta access. You get access to the Skyborn, which are a race of, you guessed it, elves. A sub-race of elves that are basically, it seems that they were native to Azeroth before, just like how the Haranir, all the way back in War Within, they were native to Azeroth all along, and they just somehow decide to just be part of Azeroth, and that rubbed people the wrong way. And honestly, Blizzard, you need to expect that this is going to rub people the wrong way, because, like, especially if you have a race literally hidden behind a paywall. Like, but the one thing that I do like about the Skyborn is that the special racial ability of the Skyborn, you are actually able to slow your own fall, very much like how mages have an ability called slow fall, which is actually very useful, especially during, let's say, like, some certain raids where you basically have to walk off a ledge and then have a 20-foot drop to get to the final boss. And honestly, in that scenario, you would either have to have a shaman in your party, and shaman are actually able to reincarnate for free with literally no durability to their gear. And honestly, the only thing that I personally don't understand is, so let's say hypothetically the Skyborn are considered to be like the hero class, then why wasn't Death Knight hidden behind a paywall all the way back in Wrath of the Lich King? Why wasn't Demon Hunter hidden behind a ludicrous paywall all the way back in Legion? And, like, I mean, yes, they do need to meet some sort of quota ever since they teamed up with Microsoft, but there are other ways going about that. But one of the dungeons that you are able to play is called the Hall of Thanes. And originally, I thought this would be very similar to the one raid where we the players storm Grim Batol to stop Modgood, and other Dark Iron Dwarves. This one is actually completely different, and this one does take place in the Dwarven capital. Well, not the Dwarven capital, but the Dwarven area of Ironforge. And I, like, at BlizzCon, there was so much information given that I don't really remember all that, like, every single information that we were given. But it's definitely going to be interesting if they do plan on doing this not only just for WoW Forever, but to potentially bring updated graphics into retail World of Warcraft. Another thing that I'm super excited for is to actually see if Xalatath will actually get what she's after in this particular expansion. There has been a theory going around that at some point we will lose Azeroth, and the Titans, could return, but what part would Eridacron play into that little message he told us all the way back in Dragonflight? When the Titans come to reclaim their prize, I will be waiting. And one thing that I think would be really cool is if the Titans do come back, what's to stop them from enlisting the help of the dragon aspects against Eridacron? Because the dragon aspects have gone against the primal incarnates before, and have managed to trap Eridacron in this eternal stasis slumber. However, not all of the incarnates share Eridacron's war against the Titans. One of the primal incarnates made the decision to break away from this eternal war, and I think the reason why Eridacron is so obsessed especially ever since giving the Darkheart over to Xalatath, is that Xalatath is definitely going to use the Void itself to perhaps wound Azeroth so badly, or maybe even just like how the old gods came extremely close to literally corrupting Azeroth onto Team Void, that the Titans back then, back during the creation of Nyalotha and the Black Empire, the Titans had to come down and trap all of the old gods. And now with Xalatath, she is obviously too clever to go against the Titans directly. And in the introductory cinematic, if you will, that introduces us to the last Titan that we got at BlizzCon, Xalatath is actually speaking with this hologram of a Titan Keeper. And the only other time that we have spoken with a Titan hologram was all the way back in War Within. And in War Within, we went to this... It's a city that a lot of people did not even know about, and it's a city built by the Titans called Dornagal, and we learn that the Titans ordered the Earthen to construct this vast network of machines, and also construct what seems to be like rings around the world soul, and so. For those who do play World of Warcraft, we do know that the Thragar, who are these special Earthen, who are encased in this crystal called Azerite. So the Thragar was actually given free will, the Thragar are basically Earthen dwarves, but covered in this crystal like structure, very much like Magni Bronzebeard. And Azeroth, or the World Soul, same being, was able to free some of these Earthen from their, I want to say programming, but in World of Warcraft, they call it their directive, which is basically essentially a programming by the Titans. Because, keep in mind, the Earthen, they share that kind of static nuance that the Keepers have. And but another thing that really that has literally been on my mind for a full week is that in the trailer we are taken back to Northrend. Northrend is a place covered in snow, almost like an eternal winter kind of area. But we see one large Titan construct like building, and then out of nowhere we just see a giant almost like robot appear.

Well, he wasn't the most powerful of the old gods. It's said the most powerful of the old gods was Yashiraj. And Yashiraj, for an old god that was so powerful, he was defeated by a giant titan hand literally yanking him out like a freaking weed from ground. That's just super underwhelming. But Yogg-Saron, so each old god was trapped in their own prison. Yogg-Saron, ironically, his prison was in Ulduar itself. So if Ulduar was some sort of, and I guess this is eventually going to become a meme of some sort. If Ulduar was almost like a transformer, then what are the other old god prisons then? Well, aside from the God of the Deep's prison, or N'Zoth's prison, which is appropriately called the Circle of Stars. And honestly, I just thought that idea personally was just so far-fetched, that Ulduar just somehow came to life. But honestly, if you really examine each of the Titans, such as Norgannon or Golgannath, or even Amon-Thul himself, the Titan High Father himself, it's really not that far-fetched to for the Titans to have literally created something that was almost a contingency, if you will. That if something of their creation was deviating from their original programming, then that would make sense as to why they would have these such strong contingencies. Because in the campaign on Khazalgar, when the Earthen started to renounce their edicts, there was one point where the exact same giant robot appeared from the sea surrounding Khazalgar. And that particular video made it hard to see if that was potentially the same robot, or perhaps something similar to it. And originally, when I saw that, to me, it was really weird how it was so close to Wormrest Temple, which is a temple that was used.

used by the dragon aspects since Wrath of the Lich King. And yeah, like, it's also interesting how, the Titan constructs just seem to want to fulfill their edict no matter what, even if that means that you are essentially forcing a world soul to be converted into a Titan when, like, when that... So... I was doing some thinking after watching that particular cinematic about 20 times. Has this happened before? Have we seen a world soul be forcibly converted into a Titan? Well, we haven't seen it directly in game, but it's assumed that the other Titans, Ionar, Golgoneth, Khazgarath, are essentially world souls that were forced to emerge as Titans. And though, here's a question. If it's possible to force a being, a very powerful being that you have been scouring the dark beyond for, to emerge as a Titan, what's to stop potentially, Xalatath, maybe changing that grand destiny the Titans have for Azeroth, but I don't know, like, potentially awaking Azeroth as a Void Titan. But no, apparently, according to that particular cinematic, Xalatath has other plans for the World Soul. And there's one line that she says that I thought was extremely interesting. Not the Titans, nor the old gods, nor all the mortal races can ever challenge my supremacy. The word supremacy, that matters there, because we got an animated short about a couple of years ago, and that particular animated short was about Xalatath herself. But that one just so happens to be titled Supremacy. So I really like a good callback to that.

0: So, another factor that very well will happen is the awakening of this being known as the Dark General. And obviously, this Dark General does have another name, but I don't want to spoil it for you, because this character who we will be facing very soon, this particular character is not only playing a factor to Xylotath herself as both of these entities are creatures of the void, but apparently this particular Dark General is part of a prophecy involving ruling the sky, land, and sea. That, and the moment I heard that, it brought me back to a prophecy that is designed to foretell the return of Queen Ashara. And Queen Ashara is a Naga who basically doomed her own people just to save her own skin, but also to gain power, to gain more and more power. And during this cataclysmic event, which became the premise of one entire World of Warcraft expansion, appropriately called Cataclysm, when Deathwing awoke and started his rampage on destroying Azeroth, Deathwing triggered an event called the Sundering. And what the Sundering was, the Sundering happened mostly in the Night Elven capital of Xin Ashari. And basically what the Sundering is, or was, I should say, Xin Ashari, the jewel of the Night Elf Empire, was engulfed by a giant tsunami. However, the queen of this massive Night Elf Empire, Queen Ashara, desperately wanted to preserve her people, to save her beloved city. Unfortunately, she was unable to do that because not even Queen Ashara was powerful enough to hold back the roaring waters. And she and a bunch of her people plummeted into the depths. However, they were not alone. A voice whispered to Queen Ashara, saying, "Let go. Let go." Literally begging her to accept the oblivion that awaits her. That is when N'Zoth spoke to her. N'Zoth offered her a deal. That she serve him, or he lets her die. And of course, you know, creatures like us want to survive. So Ashara literally tells N'Zoth to take her people and turn them into Naga, the first Naga. Naga are, think of intelligent serpentine fish people, almost. And Queen Ashara became the first of these Naga. And the Naga are not just some mindless creation of the god of the deep. The Naga are the Naga are actually intelligent. They were actually able to build upon the remains of Zin Ashari and Queen Ashara was actually able to lure us, the players, as well as the Horde and the Alliance into the remains of this Night Elven Empire. And though, Queen Ashara lured us there for one reason and one reason only. That we were to be fodder that would lead to N'Zoth being free from his prison. Remember when I said his prison is literally called the Circle of Stars? Back in Legion, there was this corrupted mass called Ilganoth. And Ilganoth was almost like this cancerous tumor in the Emerald Dream. Or the Emerald Nightmare. Basically, the Emerald Nightmare is the Emerald Dream, just corrupted, just evil. And there is one quote that he says, to find him, drown yourself in the Circle of Stars. Keep in mind, Legion came out in 2018.
1: Let me see. Battle for Azeroth.
0: Legion came out in, I want to say 2012, but let me double check. Legion came out in 2016. Battle for Azeroth came out in 2018. I just needed to refresh my mind there. Sorry about that. It's just been so long that I just got my mind mixed up on the expansions. So, in World of Warcraft Legion, we were introduced to Zalatath, Blade of the Black Empire, and Zalatath actually references to many things, and Zalatath even made some references to Nazoth. Though the one thing that, like, one of the many quotes that she tells us was, it is ironic that the weakest of us may be the ultimate victor. And if you really piece that together, she's talking about Nazoth. She is talking about the god of the deep. And so if Yashiraj was considered to be the strongest of the old gods, yet was so easily defeated by Amon-Thul just by being ripped like a weed from a garden. Honestly, that just goes to show that if you're an old god who manipulates and almost plays with your food mentally and psychologically, like, it still baffles me that Nazoth was considered to be the weakest. Honestly, I thought originally Yashiraj was supposed to be the weakest because of him being defeated so easily by Amon-Thul. I mean, Amon-Thul is a titan. Amon-Thul is considered to be the titan of Arcane, specifically. But, to be fair, Yashiraj did terrorize an entire island, and just manifested as these primary emotions, pride, doubt, anger, give me 1 minute, okay, so, alright, so, it's said that with the final breaths of Yashiraj, seven primal Shah were created, and the Shah are manifestations of negative emotions. And we actually faced some of them before. We faced the Shah of Anger, which is a world boss in Kunlai Summit. We faced the Shah of Despair in a, I don't remember if this was a dungeon or if it's just in the location of the temple of the Red Crane. We face the Shaw of Doubt in the Temple of the Jade Serpent as a dungeon boss. And so after Shaw of Doubt, we faced the Shaw of Fear in the Terrace of Endless Springs raid. Then the Shaw of Hatred in Townlong Steps, the Shaw of Violence in Shadowpan Monastery as a dungeon boss, and lastly, and in the final raid of the Mists of Pandaria expansion in Siege of Orgrimmar, we faced the Shaw of Pride. But the fact that one old god can literally be split into seven different prime Shaw, that none of these Pandaren have ever faced before, that takes an extraordinary amount of power. But that still doesn't explain how the most powerful of old gods was able to be defeated so easily just from a giant hand ripping you from the surface. The surface of Azeroth. Not even, like, the second layer, like, the surface. I mean, in regards to N'Zoth, N'Zoth is the type of old god who waits and schemes and the reason why that I'd say N'Zoth should have been considered to be the most powerful is that N'Zoth was able to corrupt Naltharion, the Earth Warder, the dragon aspect of Earth itself. And to me, that's just really interesting, because his prison, the Circle of Stars, is actually located deep, deep within the waters of Kul Tiras. And so that actually has me wondering if N'Zoth and Zalatath had that bargain all the way during the days of the Black Empire, then does that mean N'Zoth would have known that the Sundering would actually help Zalatath gain enough strength to eventually land in the hands of so many wielders, such as Modgud Tharizane, Natalie Selene, Zando, a Gurubashi troll witch doctor. Like, there are still some things that we don't know about. There were actually rumors of a fifth old god, and it wasn't until The War Within. In the depths of Ash-Kahet, we see this really interesting mural. And this mural depicted kind of like a multiple-headed, kind of void, tentacly creature. Almost like reaching for this, this like diamond type of construct, like surrounded by, light. And some people, including myself, thought that could be the fifth old god. And some people even speculated that even Xalatath is the fifth old god that literally somehow got consumed by the others. But, like, the old gods and the titans, I don't think they're so different from one, like, the old gods and the titans. They aren't so different from one another. Because, like, while we do learn that the Naru and the Void are two sides of the same coin, that has me thinking, on certain structures of the Void, what if the reason why Yogg-Saron was able to kind of pry into the mind of some of these keepers and even to create the Curse of Flesh, like, what if there was like someone weakened that hold on one of the keepers, so the old gods could actually corrupt these certain keepers, these certain titan constructs. And I'm really hoping that World of Warcraft Forever actually delves into unanswered questions. Like, how was, like, how, like, in regards to, let's say, Keeper Mimiron, how was he susceptible to old god corruption? Because let's say Keeper Mimiron was a creation of one of the titans, let's say Amenthul, then if the titans are so obsessed with order, with their achievements being this fixed version, then something must have been overlooked into the creation of certain beings, because what the curse of flesh is, the curse of flesh was created by Yogg-Saron, and the curse of flesh cursed certain Titan constructs into developing mortal parts and reproducing. And because of that curse, the humans are descended from the Vrykul. The Vrykul are descended from some of the Titan constructs. I don't know off the top of my head I don't want to say genealogy, but the structure of what came from what, and I do know mechanomes like Keeper Memeron became the gnomes, but also the dwarves as well. And something about the Trogs too. Because the way that Keeper Memeron looks like, he definitely has the structures of a gnome, but Keeper Memeron is all machine, and all of this information is all the way back from Wrath of the Lich King. And speaking of Wrath of the Lich King, at BlizzCon, we learned that we will be getting Wrath of the Lich King Remix. And Wrath of the Lich King Remix, very much like Legion Remix, Mist of Pandaria Remix, It's taking certain expansions and kind of tweaking some things here and there to make it playable again. But to make it playable in a way to where it's not boring, but while also including certain rewards, achievements, etc., stuff that we can no longer get compared to when someone played all the way back in Wrath of the Lich King. Though there is one cinematic which was released in Shadowlands, and Shadowlands, it's a very controversial expansion amongst some players, because, like, it's just, it just wasn't, it unfortunately didn't become a good time for Blizzard, because there was the unfortunate controversy between one of their developers at the time, and the lore got just muddled, like completely muddled everywhere all at once. But one particular cinematic saw the big bad of the Shadowlands activating this mechanism from Ice Crown Citadel, if I recall correctly. And I have no doubt in my mind that mechanism is something very similar, to the Forge of Origination, and Forge of Origination. Wow, that is a mouthful. Say that 5 times fast. So, for the sake of it, I'm just going to call it the Forge. The Forge. Okay. So, the Forge was actually used by a Titan construct named Algolon the Observer. And Algolon wanted to use this Forge to literally, not only eradicate everything on Azeroth, but kind of provide like a hard reset for Azeroth itself. And the reason why is because Algolon thought that, Azeroth was compromised. Reason being is because the old gods were still burrowed deep within Azeroth. And just like with Keeper Mimiron, Algolon had his own orders, and his orders were to probably activate the Forge if he found evidence that Azeroth was corrupted. And, of course, we, the players, managed to stop Algolon, and I don't remember 100%, but I'm starting to wonder if maybe one of the old gods like whispered to Algolon the Observer and kind of did a complete 180, like turned him into a corrupted being for Team Void. Like, there are so many instances of just noble beings that served the Titans have kind of suddenly deviated from their own programming, per se. And ever since I wouldn't say we faced any of these titans. I mean, we did face a corrupted titan, but a lot of people have speculated that the titans aren't all that's good. The titans are hiding something. And we eventually find that out in The War Within. We find out that the titans have been keeping the world soul a prisoner in a cage. But the cage is this elaborate systems of manifolds. Meaning it's like all throughout Azeroth, we have been to so many Titan facilities, including Ulduar. Ulduar itself is a Titan facility. And Yogg-Saron was actually kept underneath that same facility. And like, it's just mind-boggling to me that they would actually keep a creation of the Void Lords themselves underneath a Titan like a Titan facility. A Titan facility that is literally a forge to reset Azeroth. There are so many, like, loopholes in that, and so many questions and questions and questions. Yeah, but since in the BlizzCon announcement trailer, it's pretty clear that we are going to be going back to Northrend. And it's also got me thinking, if one contingency woke up and kind of decided to choose violence, what's to stop other Titan constructs that were built by the Titans to kind of carry out what Algolon the Observer was originally going to carry out before we stopped him? So with Xalatath, we have seen her whisper to mortal races, to different creatures. And if an old god could whisper to a Titan Keeper, what's to stop the Harbinger of the Void from doing the same? Because there could still be Titan constructs still active, just either wandering around or just not having a purpose at all. Actually, how many Titan facilities? Hang on, So this is really interesting. There are indeed 7 primary Titan facilities. One, which is Ulduar. Another in Zandalar, specifically in Nazmir, called Ul'dir, which was kind of like a Titan experimentation facility where the Titans somehow managed to create an artificial old god named Gahun. And Gahun, he was an absolute doozy to fight. Gahun was obsessed with rot, decay, and if I remember correctly, he basically kept referring to us, the adventurers, the players, as like a big boil. rot, consume, and all those like old gaudy type of terms. So this didn't click with me until now. All of the primal facilities have the word old in them, like Ulduar, Ulduar, Ul'dum, Ul'dir, Ul'doros, or Tearhold. That I thought was really interesting. Now, Tyr was a keeper himself, Keeper Tyr, and I completely forgot Tearhold had another name other than Tearhold. I completely forgot about that. The Corway in Khazalgar. So the Corway actually leads directly to the World Soul itself. So if that was the case, then why did Zalat

Funny thing. And like what I'm about to tell you, like these are two unnamed, well, not unnamed, but the two Titan facilities that have yet to appear in game. And like I don't know if Blizzard ever intends to bring these two facilities in game. They are called Ul'Daz and Ul'Dis. Ul'Dis and Ul'Daz. Oh my gosh. Sorry. Ul'Dis, Ul'Daz. Jeez. All these Titan names, it's confusing.

But I wonder if the reason why we have yet to visit Uldaz and Uldis is that what if those two Titan facilities were abandoned long before the ordering of Azeroth? Because those two facilities are in game mentioned by name, but nowhere located on the map of Azeroth. Yeah, so that's also and I completely forgot that Ankaraj was a Titan research facility originally, before the Silithid completely overran it. Yeah, I completely forgot about that. So let's say Xalatath does successfully merge with Azeroth. Then what's going to happen with all those other Titan facilities? Assuming that the giant, quote-unquote robot we see in the reveal trailer, does that mean all of these other Titan facilities also have that same mechanism? Just imagine that for 1 second. Xalatath fully merged with our world soul, Azeroth's world soul. And then she's just surrounded by these like massive constructs that kind of, that the only way that I can just imagine this is like a frickin' transformer. it's like, that's certainly going to be really interesting.

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0: Sorry about that. Anyway, before I head out, I would like to play another PSA. Give me 1 second.
1: 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Diagnosis. You're hungry again, aren't you?
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0: And with that concludes my show for the week. Anyway, I really hope you guys have enjoyed tuning in to Traveling the World of Azeroth. As they say in Ogrimmar,
3: Loktar Ogar! Victory or death!
0: Have a fantastic night.